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Then I got thrown out of church, cause I talk about diddy boy diddy to my Joe, diddy boy diddy. Yeah, diddy boy diddy. Come here, somebody tell me what diddy boy diddy mean.

Friends and neighbors, this is Bill Smith, the old ranger, asking you to stop on by Wednesday, 1 o'clock, for the Crooked Road Radio Hour. You never know what might happen as we explore music along the crooked road. Come on, there's foolishness to be had.

nobody spend maybe 20 years or so. And she cooks the supper and I try to pay the rent. But I'm a traveling man, don't tie me down. This is too much of living going all around, but I can't.

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There's no cure but time for a past love unkind and a busted up home.

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I may

I got put out of church, cause they talk about Diddy Watt, Diddy too much. Mr. Diddy Watt did it. Mr. Diddy Watt did it. I wish somebody would tell me what Diddy Watt did it mean.

Check out the Vinyl Happy Hour every Thursday from 4 to 6 p.m. on Radio Bristol with Pressing Matters and Digging with Big Lon. Up first, Clint Holly brings in stacks of vinyl LPs, new and classic for your listening pleasure. And at 5 p.m., Big Lon dusts off those historic Appalachian 45 RPM singles, as well as a few 78 RPM records for your listening pleasure. So kick back every Thursday and enjoy some great tunes.

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Move you to the country in a little log house. Got no windows but the cracks in the wall. He'll work you all summer and rob you in the fall. It's a hard times in the country, out on Penny's farm. You go in the field, you'll work all day. Wave the night, but you get no pay. Promise to meet our little bucket of lard. It's hard to be a runner on Penny's farm.

penny he'll come into town with a wagon load of peaches, not a one of them in sound. Got to have his money or somebody's check. Pay him for a bushel and you don't get a peck. It's a hard times in the country out on Penny's farm. George Penny Reynolds, they'll come into town with the hands in the pockets and the hair hanging down. Go in the store and the merchant will say, your mortgage is due and I'm looking for my pay.

Friends and neighbors, this is Bill Smith, the old ranger, asking you to stop on by Wednesday, 1 o'clock, for the Crooked Road Radio Hour. You never know what might happen as we explore music along the crooked road. Come on, there's foolishness to be had.

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my feet got cold watching them crawdads jumping that hole. Honey, baby mine, pick it one time, Jack. 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

0: Well, what did the hen duck say to the drake, honey?
1: Come here, you sweet thing.
0: What did the hen duck say to the drake, babe? 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
2: Ain't more crawdads in this lake.

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mirrors his face. He stands tall, but he's kinda bent. His hands are warm, but they are strong. Takes

friends and neighbors, this is Bill Smith, the old ranger, asking you to stop on by Wednesday, 1 o'clock, for the Crooked Road Radio Hour. You never know what might happen as we explore music along the crooked road. 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

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It's a good night.

friends and neighbors, this is Bill Smith, the old ranger, asking you to stop on by Wednesday, 1 o'clock, for the Crooked Road Radio Hour. You never know what might happen as we explore music along the crooked road. Come on, there's foolishness to be had.

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The Oak Ridge Boys, celebrating Route 66.

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Exactly how I got here is hard to explain. 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What's left of it, I guess.

back when down on my luck, kept me up for days. 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And when I'd almost convinced myself

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Friends and neighbors, this is Bill Smith, the old ranger, asking you to stop on by Wednesday, 1 o'clock, for the Crooked Road Radio Hour. You never know what might happen as we explore music along the crooked road. Come on, there's foolishness to be had.

0: From the birthplace of country music, this is Wynonna.
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I used to swim. One night in the moonlight, the swiftness swept her life away. And now I live on Lake Shasta, and Lake Shasta is where I will stay. There's the South San Joaquin, where the seeds of the Dust Bowl are found. And there's a place called Mount Whitney, from where the mighty Kern River comes down.

Frank Lee and Judas Priest, they were the best of friends. When Frankie Lee needed money one day, Judas quickly pulled out a roll of tens, placed them on a footstool above the potted flame. Said, take your pick, Frankie boy, and my loss would be your gain. Well, Frankie Lee, he sat right down, put his fingers to his chin, with the cold eyes of Judas on him, his head began to spin. Could you please not stare at me like that, he said, it's just my foolish pride. But sometimes a man must be alone, and this is no place to hide. Well, Judas, he just winked his eye and said, all right, I'll leave you here. But you better hurry up and choose which one of those bills you want before they all disappear. I'm gonna start my picking right now. Just tell me where you've been.

with a voice as cold as ice. That's right, said Judas, eternity, though some might call it paradise. I don't call it anything, said Frankie Lee with a smile. All right, said Judas Priest, I'll see you after a while.

Frankie Lee, he sat right down, feeling low and mean. When just then a passing stranger burst upon the scene, saying, "You Frankie Lee, the gambler, whose father is deceased. Well, if you are, there's a fella calling you down the road, and he says his name is Priest. Oh yes, he is my friend," said Frankie Lee in fright. "I do recall him very well. In fact, he just left my sight." "That's the one," said the stranger, as quiet as a mouse. "But my message is he's down the road and he's stranded in a house." Frankie Lee, he panicked. He dropped everything and ran until he came onto the spot where Judas Priest did stand. "What kind of house is this?" he said, "where I have come to roam?" "It's not a house," said Judas Priest. "It's not a house, it's a home." Frankie Lee, he trembled. He soon lost all control over everything which he had made while the mission bells did toll. He just stood there staring at that big house as bright as any sun, with 24 windows and a woman's face in every one. Up the stairs ran Frankie Lee with a soulful bounding leap, and foaming at the mouth, he began to make his midnight creep. For 16 nights and days he raved, but on the 17th he burst into the arms of Judas Priest, which is where he died of thirst. No one tried to say a thing when they carried him out in jest, except of course the little neighbor boy who carried him to rest. And he just walked along alone with his guilt so well concealed, and muttered underneath his breath, "Nothing is revealed."

You see your neighbor carrying something, gonna help him with his load. And don't go mistaking paradise for that home across the road.

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1: You know, I think I have heard of that man. I heard he got run over by a train, mauled by a bear, maybe, hopefully.

Jackson said it's getting awful late. She is on her way to Little Rock, and Little Rock can't wait. So we all stood out in the yard, hands all full of watermelon. Watched her leave and watched her go, wishing we is in that way.

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1: 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I love your song. If I were any better and I felt well, I'd get up and dance.

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And we drove through Oklahoma. It's a long, long way to go. Wondering how we got this far, why we came this way.

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Or maybe I'll just get stoned.

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And the rain turned into sleet, and the sleet turned into snow. And the snow came down in buckets, and the cars, they start to slide. And me and my old dog Charlie started looking for a place to hide.

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So I stopped in for a coffee. Charlie pissed on the Great Divide. And we went south through Arizona, found a place to stay. Laid down but feeling hopeful, ready for another day. Maybe I'll play for all the people I can find. Maybe I'll go to Nashville and hit the big time. Maybe I'll change the world, just like my mama said. Maybe I'll just get stoned. Call Christine.

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Up first, Clint Holly brings in stacks of vinyl LPs, new and classic for your listening pleasure. And at 5 p.m., Big Lon dusts off those historic Appalachian 45 RPM singles, as well as a few 78 RPM records for your listening pleasure. So kick back every Thursday and enjoy some great tunes.

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1: You may go to college. 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

When a Julie Bell comes to Peoria, you know that summer's here. And up on the Illinois River, that's the very best time of the year. Those steamboat days in August, like a haze.

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1: Good afternoon and welcome into Roots Veritas on Radio Bristol. I'm Luke Church. New music this afternoon from Riley Downing, Rodney Crowell, and American Aquarium. Plus, we'll have two artists from Austin, Texas. Later on, Eric Vincent Huey with his new album, Fort Defiance. Let's kick it off with Calder Allen and his new collection of tunes, Fault Lines, on Radio Bristol.

0: Calder Allen on Radio Bristol from his new album, Fault Lines, Daylight Saves. Calder's joining us from Austin, Texas, fifth generation Texan. And you played basketball in high school, and then you were pretty much on track to become a professional fly fisherman. Walk us through the path that led you into songwriting, performing, and recording albums.
1: Well, I mean, I guess one thing kind of just leads to another. I was a terrible student when I was in grade school. Like, my whole life, I was just never was able to pay attention in the classroom. And fishing was really the only thing that I could focus on for long extended periods of time besides, you know, basketball. But then I had a career ending injury. I've torn my ACL for the second time my junior year of high school. So that kind of took away all of my hopes and dreams of you know, pursue that anymore. And my brother got me into fly fishing at a young age, and I kind of just dove into that at a really just kind of spending all of my time doing that. That kind of just led to one way or another, me writing songs and like humming melodies and playing guitar. And, you know, COVID hit the same year I got injured, my junior year. And it's kind of like that running joke where it was like that spring break that never ended, because, you know, everything else after that was online. And yeah, I just started writing songs at my house, and I started failing classes, and my mom was like, "What's going on?" And I was like, "Well, yeah, I'm just not doing anything except writing songs and fishing." And so obviously I ended up making the decision to go track a record during COVID. And I've known Charlie Sexton my whole life just through my family. And he wasn't on tour either because it was COVID. So we started working together, and it just changed my life. You know, I went to the University of Montana really so I can fish. And then about a month into that whole experience, I realized I was just fishing again. So I dropped out of school and pursued music full time. And then that led, in one way or another, that led me to right here talking to you.
0: I'm not sure that that's the end game that you should be looking for. But when you are fishing, do you find yourself, it's like a meditative state when you're out there?
1: Yeah, a friend of mine who I'm actually wearing his Lodge's hat right now, but his name's Oliver White, and he kind of says it the best. And he says something very similar to, you have to focus just enough to forget about everything else that you were thinking about. And that's what it does for me. You know, I'm focused so hard on catching the fish, doing the right things, you know, solving problems on why they wouldn't be eating. You're thinking about all this stuff, but you're not thinking so too much to where it's stressful. You know, it kind of opens up your mind while being focused at the same time. So it's kind of that meditative aspect kind of comes into play when that happens, you know.
0: And with that mindset, did it help with your songwriting?
1: You definitely realize when you're fishing that you're a part of a bigger picture, and you see the perfection of nature and how things that try and mimic that kind of just get in the way of it. You know, it opened my head to wanting to write songs and having deeper thoughts about, you know, where we come from and what I have to say and like my story and everything that comes with that. And also, yeah, I mean, songwriting for me, it was never like a question of what really to do or how to do it. I've never thought about it like that. Just growing up in the family I grew up in, you know, ever since I was a kid, we were just encouraged to express our emotions and write things down and draw. And I mean, my first really serious pursuit in the, I mean, you know, I was very into acting as a kid, stage acting, not anything on film, but it did the same thing for me at that age that fly fishing did for me and basketball did for me at a later age, which is just put me in a different place. I've always been interested in stories and nature and outdoors and exploring different things. And some of my earliest memories, I've been reflecting about this a lot recently. Like, my earliest memories were, you know, wanting to be like Indiana Jones, like, you know, wanting to like go around and like see different things, like, you know, uncover all these ancient things. And the more I think about my life now, I mean, you know, I get to travel the whole country and I get to fish in every state. And you know, last summer I got to go with Charlie and we went to Italy and Spain for a month playing shows. And it, you know, music has the ability to take you around the whole world. And that's another thing about songwriting and music that I love.
0: Calder Allen on Radio Bristol, joining us from Austin, Texas. His new album is Fault Lines. When did songwriting and pursuing music become real for you? Is there a moment when you thought, this is it?
1: I distinctly remember dropping out of school, and a close friend and mentor of mine, JT Van Zandt, he's a fly fishing guide in the Texas coast. And he understands, you know, the music world just as much as anyone does, you know, with being Towns' son. And he told me point blank, he was like, hey, come guide, you know, under me and live in Rockport, and we'll kind of do an apprenticeship under him. And the hardest conversation I think I've ever had as far as committing to music was telling him no, because up until that point, that was like my dream, is to work under him at the Texas coast and, you know, build something down there. And it was too obvious for me to need to dive into music head first and push the needle as hard as I could push it and see where it would take me. And I can't say I regret any decisions that I made back then, but it was, you know, reflecting on that, it was a strange feeling for me.
0: And when did the songwriting start for this record?
1: Honestly, a lot of these songs are just stories of the past 4 years since I dropped out of school. I mean, Fault Lines is about the conversation that I had with my mom about dropping out of school, all the way up to, you know, Norwood County Lines, about Jacob Skiba and I, who, you know, Jacob is the head audio engineer at Arlen Studios and works with me on all my records. And I've been teaching him how to fly fish, and we were on a fly fishing trip in Colorado, and we borrowed one of my buddy's drift boats, and the sheriff in the small town knew that drift boat didn't belong to our car. And so he pulled us over and framed us for stealing my friend's drift boat. And it was like a 2.5 hour experience because we couldn't get a hold of my buddy because he was guiding in no service. So that was a whole situation. And, you know, he was a real piece of work about it. So we wrote that song in the drive back about the sheriff of Norwood, Colorado.
0: Inspiration does come from strange places sometimes. Talking with Calder Allen on Radio Bristol, the new album is Fault Lines. A lot of great people on this record. Of course, we mentioned Charlie Sexton. He's been working with you since the beginning, producing records for you. And one song on here, co-written with Jack Ingram. And on the song Howl, which we're going to hear in a few moments here, fiddle and background vocals provided by Marty McGuire of The Chicks, and she is your godmother. And your grandfather is Terry Allen, a legendary country artist. Now, did you get any pressure to follow in the family business?
1: Oh, no, never. I mean, it's kind of the same thing I touched base with a little bit earlier in the conversation, where it was everything. The biggest thing that my grandparents taught me about all of this stuff is that it needs to be genuine to your perspective, and you need to pursue what is calling to you. I mean, they were just as happy with me pursuing a career in fly fishing as they were when I told them I started writing songs. And, you know, I mean, when I started writing songs, I kind of was just like, all right, well, it's just my turn to have a record because everyone in my family has a record. And I was like, all right, well, it's just my turn to start jotting something down. I mean, really, you know, Charlie coming into my life and working with me was I just got so inspired by his artistry and like what he can do and where he takes songs. Is it just inspired me to want to keep pursuing it. So yeah, I mean, one thing just led to another, but with all that, but yeah, my grandpa never pressured me into any of this. I mean, he's just happy if I'm pursuing what I care about, you know?
0: Well, let's hear about the song that we mentioned, Howl.
1: Howl is, you know, there was a time when I was on my first real tour with Shane Smith and the Saints, and I was opening up for them, and I found out that my best friend's mom had passed away, and I couldn't go back into town because I was stuck on the road, and I was just in a hotel room, and I was just kind of writing what I needed to hear and what I thought my buddy would want to hear at that point.

Calder Allen from Austin, Texas, on Radio Bristol from his new album, Fault Lines. We heard Howl and Daylight Saves. Roots Veritas on Radio Bristol. Luke Church here. Coming up, another Austin, Texas singer-songwriter, Eric Vincent Huey, on the way with songs from his new album, Fort Defiance. Right now, Riley Downing on Radio Bristol.

day you were born. And W.C. Handy was blowing his horn. And all over Memphis, the music grew quiet. Mystery Train put a hush on the night. Lightning bugs dance in a hot summer breeze. And the wind was a whisper through the tops of the trees. Rain started falling, the river grew lazy. Bring it on home.

Rodney Crowell on Radio Bristol, bringing on Home to Memphis from his new album, Then Again, a collection of songs that he discovered in his vaults. Been hiding there for 20 years. He decided now was the time to release them with a couple of updated touches on them. Before that, Riley Downing from his new album, Landfill Poetry, the title track there. Roots Veritas on Radio Bristol. Luke Church here with Jenny Reynolds.

Sophie Galtz on Radio Bristol from her latest Unhinged Merlot Dodge Dart. And Jenny Reynolds from her new album Willow and Stone, I'm Not the One. Roots Veritas on Radio Bristol. Luke Church here. Let's get into this conversation with Eric Vincent Huey, our second guest this evening from Austin, Texas. But this time, Eric comes to us by way of West Virginia. We'll talk about his early years spent there. And we'll hear music from his new album, Fort Defiance. Eric Vincent Huey on Radio Bristol.

0: Eric Vincent Huey on Radio Bristol from his new album Fort Defiance, the title track there. Eric is joining us from Austin, Texas to talk about this new record, originally from Morgantown, West Virginia. And Eric, I've heard you quoted as saying that you achieved escape velocity from Appalachia, but then found yourself being drawn back.
1: Yeah, out of Appalachia. Well, it's like the old Pacino line. I keep trying to get out, and they keep pulling me back in. The gravitational pull of Appalachia, as you know, is very, very strong. And it's such a unique place. And obviously, I did a real deep dive on that on my first solo album, Appalachian Gothic, which I started down that road of exploring and kind of re-entering the gravitational pull of and the orbit of Appalachia by virtue of reading a book called The Devil Is Here in These Hills about Mother Jones and the West Virginia mine wars in southwestern West Virginia, 1900 to 1923, and the Battle of Blair Mountain and all of that, and where the U.S. government, you know, army planes dropped bombs on the striking miners who were rioting and rallying and marching for freedom, and you know, got into a drawn out Gatling gun battle with the mine cops, you know, in and around the company towns of Logan County and Mingo County and the days of Bloody Mingo. And so it was that book that really kind of put me back on the road to where I'm from. And you know, my dad was a miner for U.S. Steel. My grandfather got him the job. He was a miner. My great grandfather, Pop McDonough, who lived to be 96, so I knew him. Worked in the mines his whole life, lived to be 96, smoked cigars every day, and unapologetic about his lifestyle. And, you know, and then his father came over during post-famine. You had so many kind of, it was a natural for particularly the Irish and the Scottish. I mean, a lot of the Scots, you know, the Scotch-Irish from Northern Ireland and from Scotland were kind of already in Appalachia. You know, they were like the first waivers. And then you had the Irish from the famine who came over from the west of Ireland. But many of those people had mined coal in Newcastle and mined coal in Wales. And so they had a skill, and oftentimes, you know, those folks ended up in Appalachia, you know, and it manifests itself in the music. When you think about, you know, 1927, the Carter family and you know, what we now call bluegrass, thanks to Bill Monroe. I mean, all of that, you know, when you hear those ballads, when you hear, you know, the Carter family, it is not a very long road to go back to a Scottish reel or an Irish jig.
0: And was it also that music that brought you back to your roots in country music?
1: You know, it's a sort of an interesting journey. When you grow up in West Virginia, you know, you have a complicated history with country music, because like during the 80s, you know, we were listening to The Clash and Devo and Echo and the Bunnymen, and you have the stigma of being labeled a hillbilly or a hick. So you really go in the other direction oftentimes to say, oh no, I'm not, look at me, I'm a punk rocker from, you know, from the CBGBs. Meanwhile, you're living in the hills of West Virginia. But you know, so we sort of, I think, fought it a little bit. I still remember the first Johnny Cash song I heard when I was in first or second grade. I remember like it was yesterday, out of an AM radio. It's the one about pig iron, where he goes through the toll booth, I fooled you. And you know, but my Uncle Jack was a truck driver, and he listened to that stuff. And my mom was really into soul music. I mean, she knew all the 60s dances and stuff. So we grew up watching Soul Train and stuff like that. And she's like, oh, that's Uncle Jack music. That's hillbilly music. We're not, you know, we're not hicks, you know. And, you know, meanwhile, her husband was a coal miner, and we lived, you know, and near the banks of the Mon and in the Mon Valley and Monongahela Valley. And I came to country music and kind of twang and roots music via punk rock. It was really those California bands like Los Lobos, the Blasters, the Beat Farmers out of San Diego, you know, that kind of LA punk scene. X did it. They became the Knitters. And there was a real connection between punk rock and country. And then obviously, here in Texas, you know, I'm in Austin now. And, you know, Joe Ely, you had Alejandro Escovedo and Rank and File. So it was through those bands. And then eventually the Del Lords and the Del Fuegos, Mojo Nixon. It was a journey through rock and roll and punk rock back into country. It took me to go into those places to get back to where I was from.
0: And you had your own band for a while that could be described as cowpunk, but it was one time described as Americana punk the Surreal McCoys, and you took the route of the Traveling Wilburys and assigned each band member a new name.
1: Yeah, like the Ramones, you know, it was like there's Joey and Johnny and Dee Dee. And yeah, like we were the Wilburys, we were the Wandering Hillbillies, the Surreal McCoys. And we all took names, a Goat Boy McCoy and Billy Saw and Elvis McCoy. But our bassist kept his own name because his name is Clint. And we're like, well, that's a cowboy enough name. You don't have to change yours. And then it became a thing. You know, we were playing the Viper Room and crazy things, and we were getting airplay on Sirius XM. And we still have a song, The Mashup. We did a whole lot of Folsom. It's got like 4 or 5 million spins on Spotify. So it's, you never know. You know, you put something out into the world, but it did launch me on this path. So I'm forever indebted to the mighty Surreal McCoys.
0: Talking with Eric Vincent Huey on Radio Bristol. He's joining us from Austin, Texas, to talk about his new album, Fort Defiance. Your first record, we referenced earlier, Appalachian Gothic, was a thematic album described by one critic as an Appalachian Tommy. But this record doesn't have that. Why the different approach?
1: Yeah, you know, because everything in Appalachian Gothic was, you know, so much of a part of that. And it was that exploration. And I kind of, you know, pardon the pun, you know, had mined that shaft for all that it was worth, I guess, and maybe more so. But this one, I just kind of wanted to write some songs and not have a narrative theme. And I think that allowed me to, you know, get sort of propel myself, you know, again, out of Appalachia as I had done in my late teens, early 20s, and just go out into the larger and play around with a bunch of different musical styles.
0: And one of the styles on the new album is the song All Out of Angels. Could you talk about the writing of that song?
1: You know, these things sort of come to you, and I just thought of the phrase, you know, I'm all out of angels. You know, people sort of just talk about their guardian angel and what happens when, you know, your guardian angel's gone on strike, you know, or is sick of your crap and says, I'm out, you know, and you're left with nothing. So it's a little bit of the, you know, you don't miss your water till the well runs dry type of thing. And, you know, we all sort of go through life, and sometimes we take for granted, you know, the angels in our lives, and they could be, you know, they could be romantic partners. They could be children. They could be friends. And we do have angels in our lives, you know, people who do guide us along the path. And, you know, what happens through your own actions when that runs out? And I think oftentimes we all do find ourselves in that existential lonely road, and you're, you know, you find yourself alone in a hotel room and you're thinking, you know, how did I get here? And when did it all, you know, turn? And so it's really a song about that moment. And it mentions Danville, Virginia, birthplace of the mighty Mojo Nixon. And then we, I've been, because of also the mention of Danville and Johnny Cash's The Wreck of the Old 97s, I've been meaning to work Danville into a song lyric for a while, and almost had it in a song called The Drifter off the last record. I'm sorry, Death County is what it ended up being calling. But so it mentions Danville meeting the devil one night in Danville. And, you know, when you're all out of angels, who's you going to find? The devil's going to show up.
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A couple of songs from his new album, Fort Defiance. We heard All Out of Angels and the title track. 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

0: American Aquarium on Radio Bristol from the new album New Ways to Lose, Just Like You. Thank you for joining me for the show this afternoon. I'm Luke Church. Stop on by next Monday. I will be here with my special guests, Paula Boggs Band and Michaela Ann. Roots Veritas, Monday afternoons at 5 o'clock on Radio Bristol.
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Friends and neighbors, this is Bill Smith, the old ranger, asking you to stop on by Wednesday, 1 o'clock, for the Crooked Road Radio Hour. You never know what might happen as we explore music along the crooked road. Come on, there's foolishness to be had.

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Johnson, oh Lord, about Johnson. Tim Brooke was a big bay horse, low down shaggy mane. He run all around Memphis and he beat the Memphis train. Beat the Memphis train, oh Lord, beat the Memphis train.

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